0: For Saturday, that's All Things Considered. From NPR News, I'm Debbie Elliott. We're back tomorrow. Hope you will join us. Until then, be well and have a great night.
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2: 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Hope everyone's having a good Saturday. It is just about 5 o'clock, and that means we have Mountain Stage coming up. After Mountain Stage is Any Old Time, and then the Oldies Show. 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Hope you're gonna stick around and enjoy all of it. For KUAC, I'm Monica Salinas.

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0: Woodbine, everybody. It's about the sweetest thing I've ever heard in my whole life. Their new single, Pine Warbler, is out now, and they've got new music coming out this winter, so be sure and look for that. One more big round of applause for Charleston's own Woodbine. We'd like to say a hello and a special thank you to you right now if you're listening over WDDE in Dover, Delaware, and to our friends in or around Lexington, Kentucky, listening on WUKY. We're so glad to have you listening, and we hope you can join us next week when we welcome Craig Finn and the Band of Forgiveness, East Nash Grass, Deb Talon, Nikki Bloom, and Two Runner. 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
2: 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For KUAC, I'm Monica Salinas.

0: Aaron Lee Tazjan, everybody. The 10th anniversary edition of his debut album, In the Blazes, is available now. It contains bonus material and also the album's first ever vinyl pressing. So make sure you look for that. One more round of applause for Aaron Lee Tazjan. 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
1: 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And after that, at 7, any old time, and at 9 will be the Oldies Show. Hope you're enjoying your Saturday so far. For KUAC, I'm Monica Salina. 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
0: 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All right, folks, our final guest tonight is a true Americana trailblazer, multi-Grammy winner, prolific songwriter, and longtime friend of Mountain Stage. Jim Lauderdale, over his career, has written hits for people like George Strait, Patti Loveless, and The Chicks. He's collaborated with everyone from Robert Hunter to Ralph Stanley, all while releasing more than 35 albums of his own. He was recently inducted into the Nashville Songwriters Hall of Fame, and today he's joined by his dynamic new band, The Game Changers, bringing fresh fire to his signature blend of country soul. The latest album, My Favorite Place, dropped this year and proves that he's still just as original and exciting as ever. This man has the heart of a lion and a lifetime ban from the Nashville Zoo. Please welcome Jim Lauderdale and the Game Changers.
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2: 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It's any old time.

Well, that's Ineo Time, the radio show. Hi, I'm your old radio friend, Pat Weaver, and we're transcribing this from the basement of Curry's Corner. I'm here with my old dog, Fred, official program observer. And we're going to be here for the next couple hours playing down some old-time roots kind of folk music. I hope you are doing well. How's Mom and Dad and all the kids?

0: back home.
1: Well, that was, of course, Jimmy Rogers. That's a kind of our theme, Ineo Time, the radio show is the name of the show. And we're going to be here, like I said, for the next couple hours. I'm your old radio friend, Pat Weaver, and we're going to start out with the Spoonie Five.

that was a fine one. That was the Dixie Ramblers, one called the Franklin County Blues. I don't know where Franklin County is. There's probably a million Franklin counties. And before that, we heard Taylor's Kentucky Boys, one called Gray Eagle. And the first one we start off with is Spoonie 5 with Asian Rag. All right, let's have some Carter Family.

That was the Carter Family, a beautiful home recorded in Chicago, Illinois in 1948. And earlier at another session, I'm thinking tonight of my blue eyes. Here's Ted Daffin.

0: the late, great Eddie Arnold there. Eddie Arnold for you, all you fans out there. A Bouquet of Roses. Kind of some, did some romantic ones there, didn't we? That was Eddie Arnold, Bouquet of Roses. And before that, we had Gene Autry, Be Honest With Me. That was actually nominated for an Academy Award, Be Honest With Me. It was the only Academy Award Gene Autry was ever nominated for. Well, I shouldn't say that. He was never nominated as an actor. None of his movies were actor. But they all made a lot of money. And before that, we heard Ted Daffin, Born to Lose. We're going to play one here. I have no idea who this is. It's Gid Tanner. Gid Tanner is one of the Skillet Lickers. He was a fine fiddler. He was kind of a character in the Atlanta area, kind of a fiddler and comedian. He does one here called It's a Good Advice for Anybody. You got to stop drinking that shine.
1: All right, boys, it says cut out that shine. That's what you ought to do.

Well, there were three nice ones there for some good old-time music there. That was John Henry, the last one, The Steel Driving Man. That was Glenn Garman, Alfred Meng, and Earl McCoy. And before that, we had a couple by Gid Tanner. One was Gid Tanner and his band, Work Don't Bother Me. And before that, we had You Got to Stop Drinking That Shine, a solo work by Gid Tanner. I forgot that he had played banjo. This is KUAC 89.9 FM in Fairbanks, Alaska. I'm your old radio friend, Pat Weaver. And you know, I think it's time for some country blues. Here's Blind Lemon Jefferson.

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Well, what was it, black dick, oh?

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Those were both from an OK record he did, OK being the label. He did most of his stuff on Paramount, but he cut a few sides for OK Records, and they were some of his most popular. And the first one was Black Snake Moan, and that was followed by Matchbox Blues, where he was complaining about his woman crocheting all over town. Blind Lemon Jefferson. Here's Uncle Dave Makin'.

from Uncle Dave Macon. Uncle Dave, of course, was a very popular entertainer in the Nashville area and was a big star on the Grand Ole Opry for many, many years. We're going to do Ernest Tubbs. Biggest hit of all time. This is the one that put him on the map and made him a star forever.

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You said that you'd be back in just a day. You've broken your promise and you've left me here alone. I don't know why you did, dear, but I do know that you're gone.

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I thought that you wanted me and always would be mine, but you went and left me here with troubles on my mind.

Well, there were two of the biggest hits of the 1940s. There was Ernest Tubb with Walking the Floor Over You, and Hank Williams Sr., then he was just Hank Williams, Lovesick Blues. But here's the best song of all.

That was Johnny Horton from the movie North to Alaska. And that starred John Wayne, and Fabian was in there, and Capuchin. And I can't remember who else was in there. One more person. Randolph Scott was in that movie, I believe, also. He played the bad guy. Believe it or not, Randolph Scott played the bad guy. I'm going to have to talk to the Statler brothers about that. This is your old radio friend, Pat Weaver. Would you like to write me? Would you like to email me? Well, here's my email address. This is all smaller case letters. If you want to write me, complain about something, talk to me about something, ask me about a specific artist. Maybe you've got a few words to a song and you kind of want to know what the song is, got a request of some kind, want me to play more of a particular artist, or you want to hear a specific song. Let me know. This is what the email's for. And my email is as follows, all smaller case, pcw1517@yahoo.com. 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We'll do it three times. 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Go ahead, write me. Tell me what you think. Give me heck. I'm all for it. I'm man enough to take it. Maybe. Anyway, here's the Ronnie Cantell and the Holstrom Valley Boys. Holstrom Valley Breakdown.

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1: Hi, I'm your old radio friend, Pat Weaver, and we're going to be here for another hour. We got another Jimmy Rogers here for you. This is when he was in his prime in the late 20s. This is one of his most famous songs, Waiting for a Train.

1928 in Atlanta, Georgia. That was Jimmy Rogers. One of, like I said, one of his most famous songs, Waiting for a Train. Now it's time to play the game that Fairbanks loves to play. That's right. It's Saturday night. It's anytime the old radio show. It must be Name That Tune. That's right. In this exercise, I will play some records. You get the choice of guessing what the name of the record is and the name of the artist. You get 1 point for naming the name of the artist, and 1 point for naming the name of the tune. There are absolutely no prizes. There are absolutely no rewards. But there's just something to do on a Saturday night, and you'll get a job well done. Here's the first one.

Johnny Cash. If you said Johnny Cash, you were right. That was Johnny Cash's first hit record. That was back when he was with the Sun label way back there in 1955. And that's called Cry, Cry, Cry. Johnny Cash, Cry, Cry, Cry. Here's the next one.

Well, if you said Lefty Frizzell for that one, you would be 100% correct. That was a number one hit for Lefty way back there in 1950. I Love You a Thousand Ways. Lefty and Hank Williams just dominated the charts there in like in the early 50s, late 40s, early 50s. They were just, you were either for Hank Williams or you were for Lefty Frizzell, but they were both hitting them big, and that was a big one for Lefty in 1950. Here's the next one.

Well, we're right in the middle of a Name That Tune on Any Old Time, the radio show. Hi, I'm your old radio friend, Pat Weaver. And if you recognize that one, that was, of course, the great Hank Thompson, the old Texan himself from down there. And that was Wild Side of Life. That was a big hit for Hank in 1951. And that was, of course, the record that inspired Kitty Wells to write It Wasn't God Who Made Honky Tonk Angels, but that was the record that started it out, Wild Side of Life by Hank Thompson. So if you said Hank Thompson and Wild Side of Life, you'd be absolutely right. Here's the next one.

Hank Williams Sr., in case you're keeping track of the Hank Williams there, but that was when he was just Hank Williams. And that was, of course, one of his early songs. It was "I'm So Lonesome I Could Cry." That was actually the B-side of a record that he came out with in the early 50s, but it became a hit by disc jockeys playing it. And then also, over the years, it's become probably one of his keynote songs, and it was even released again in 1966, I think, when they made that horrible movie with George Hamilton about Hank Williams' life. But it was a standard. Hank Williams, "I Am So Lonesome I Could Cry." And we're in the middle of a name that tune, and we're going to do the next one right now. Are you ready?

Well, there was one about Alaska, a little bit about Alaska. That was from 1967. That was David Houston and Tammy Wynette. Tammy Wynette, George Houston, My Elusive Dream. How are you doing so far? You getting all these? I'm hoping so.

Well, there was another one by David Houston. That was, of course, the famous Almost Persuaded. That was a big hit from 1966. I think it was number one for 9 weeks. 9 weeks. So if you said Almost Persuaded by David Houston, you would be absolutely right. We're getting down there now. We're playing Name That Tune. Get 1 point for naming the name of the artist, 1 point for naming the name of the tune.

Tammy Wynette from 1968, the number one song for 3 weeks, Stand By Your Men. All three of those last records, the David Houston, Tammy Wynette records, were all produced by Billy Sherrill, who was right there at the beginning of that Nashville sound, one of the reasons why it became so popular. This is KUAC 89.9 FM in Fairbanks, Alaska. This is Public Radio for Alaska, and I'm your old radio friend, Pat Weaver, and we're right in the middle of a Name That Tune, I believe. Well, maybe we got time for two more. Here's one.

Dolly Parton, The Coat of Many Colors. That was a kind of a minor hit for her way back there in 1971. It only got up to number four, but of course it's become famous over the years. I think there was even a movie about it. We're doing Name That Tune, 1 point for naming the name of the artist, and 1 point for naming the tune. Unfortunately, I think we're at the last one, so let's hope you get this one.

0: Merle Haggard, 1968, a number one song, Hungry Eyes. If you were around in 1968, you heard that song a lot. We're done now with Name That Tune. I hope you got them all. You got 1 point for naming the name of the artist and 1 point for naming the name of the tune. I think we had 8 or 9. I think we had 9. So that would be 18 points. We'll recap them right here, right now. The first one we heard was Cry, Cry, Cry. That was by Johnny Cash, a number 14 hit from 1955. And then we heard Lefty Frizzell, I Love You a Thousand Ways, a number one hit from 1950. And then from 1951, we heard Hank Thompson, Wild Side of Life, a number one song. That was the record that made Kitty Wells right. It wasn't God who made Honky Tonk Angels. And then after that, we heard the great Hank Williams, a number two song way back there in 1949. And then again in 1966, it was a hit. I'm So Lonesome, I Could Cry. And then we had a few here by David Houston and Tammy Wynette. The first one we heard was a duet by Tammy and David Houston called My Elusive Dreams. And then we had David Houston doing a solo, his big hit in 1966, Almost Persuaded. And then after that, we heard Tammy Wynette for their big number one hit in 1968 called Stand By Your Man. And then we had Dolly Parton, A Coat of Many Colors, a song they actually made a movie out of, though it only got to number 4 from 1971, Dolly Parton, A Coat of Many Colors. And last but not least, Merle Haggard, a number one hit from 1968, Hungry Eyes. This is KUAC 89.9 FM in Fairbanks, Alaska. 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Hi, I'm your road radio pal, Pat Weaver, and we got a little more time out. It's time for Old Man Weaver's Records. That's when I just play a bunch of random records that I've received lately or I've been working on or that I feel you might be interested in. Next up, we're going to have an old Dave Makin record that I bought here just a little while ago. And the reason why we're going to play this is not because it's of any major historical significance, although it is from 1927, I believe. But it's the name of the song. It's called Row, Ryer, Poor Girl. Row, R-O-E, Ryer, R-I-R-E. And then Poor Girl. And the question I have for you is, what does that mean?
1: Hot dog, all but around here. Well, the last night I was talking with a fine-looking gentleman, looking mighty sad. I asked him what's the matter with him. Said his brother had gone crazy. And I asked him how come to go crazy. Said he lost his mind. Last him how come him to lose his mind. Said he's working down here at the roundhouse and went crazy trying to spit in the corner.

Well, that has to be Uncle Dave Macon. He told a joke and everything about the roundhouse. Did you hear that? And that was called Roll Rider Poor Girl. And it was recorded in 1927. The question is for you is, what does Roar Raya, I know what poor girl means, but what does Roar Raya mean? And the answer to that question is, I don't know. It's a mystery to me. If some of you people know what it means, fine. Roe is a kind of a fish egg, I believe. I can't believe anybody's writing a song about fish eggs. And there is a kind of a French term that goes poor ria, which is, looks similar, poor ria. And that means kind of a joke or a prank or something not serious. And it's sometimes used in English. But I don't know if that has anything to do with it or not. What it could be something that Dave is pronouncing in his southern hillbilly kind of accent. I know we make fun of people with accents today, but in the 20s, you had no idea about accents. The people that had accents in New York, for instance, in the Bronx or in Brooklyn, probably could not understand anybody from rural Georgia or Tennessee. They were really almost two different languages. What's kind of stabilized the two dialects is, of course, radio and TV and records and things like that, where people hear other people talking, so we get used to them. Sometimes just the rhythmic patterns. I had some guy call me up. It was a computer problem, and he was in India. I had a tough time understanding. He spoke pretty good English, but his rhythm of the language was kind of different, and I had to really concentrate on what he was saying. But if you know what that means, fine. But like I said, it could be a dialect thing. There's a famous story about this group that went in a studio and made some records. They were called the Red-Headed Fiddlers. They were from Texas. And when they got out of the studio, after this instrumental, one of the guys in the studio was probably from New York. He asked the guy what the name of that song was so he could put it in the log. And the guy said, Far in the Mountains. So he wrote it down. And the record came out, as it said on the label, Far in the Mountains. Far in the Mountains. F-A-R in the Mountains. Well, they got a letter back at the record company from one of the guys in the group. Said, you got the name wrong. It's Fire in the Mountains. But the way they pronounce far, far, or fire, is pretty much the same way, and far. And so they wrote the same name down. So maybe that's what Roar Rye is. Who knows? But while we're thinking about that, let's play the Red-Headed Fiddlers. This is Far in the Mountains, according to the label.

0: the way, if you know what Uncle Dave's song about Roar Raya, Poor Girl means, be sure to write me here. I got an email address now. My email address, you can use this, is pcw1517@yahoo.com. yahoo.com. 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
1: Ahoy, I am what I am. I'm Popeye the Sailor Man. Where's Wimpy? I am what I am. Hey, what's the matter with you fellas back there?

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Heave-ho, Popeye the Sailor Man. Doggone it, I busted the anchor chain. I just don't know my own strength. You better keep good behavior, you swabs, cause I am what I am. Popeye the Sailor Man, just plumb full of spinach and strength.

Frank Luther. That was Popeye the Sailor Man. Now, comics were very popular back in the 20s and 30s. It's hard to understand today the impact they had, but this is actually the comics that were in the newspaper. You had just phenomenal coverage of some of these things. Dick Tracy, for instance, was extremely popular. He even made movies about Dick Tracy. Reading the comic strips today, you'd go, what the heck for? But I mean, it was big stuff. People would rush to the newsstand to see what happened to Dick Tracy. Little Abner was another one that was tremendously popular. And that was the story of some hillbillies out in the hills. Little Abner and his girlfriend Daisy May. I think one of the biggest newspaper days sale-wise was with the day that Little Abner married Daisy May. Everybody wanted to see. And of course, Popeye the Sailor Man was another one that came out of the comics. It wasn't actually Popeye. It was not actually the star of the comic strip. There were other people that were comic strip, the heroes of the comic strip. But Popeye was considered this gruff old sailor that would talk funny. And he became one of the more popular members of the comic strip. And then eventually just went out on his own. It's time for the hymn time portion of the show right now. We got one queued up here by Red Foley. He actually had a hit with this in 1951. Actually got up to number 11 on the country charts. This is a song that he would sing on the Grand Ole Opry quite a bit. And he's doing this with the Sunshine Boys Quartet. They Will Be Peace in the Valley.

That was the Chuck Wagon Gang, I'll Fly Away. That was from an album they released in the 1960s called Sacred Songs. The Chuck Wagon Gang were probably one of the biggest gospel groups of that period, from the late 40s all the way into the 70s. I don't know, they may even exist today. They were on a major label and they got a lot of promotion, and they probably were the biggest commercial gospel act at that time. The question is, why were they called the Chuck Wagon Gang? Because originally they were not a religious group. They were not a gospel group. They were kind of like the Sons of the Pioneers, and so they called themselves the Chuck Wagon Gang. They had a couple women in the group, was their claim to fame. But the fans always seemed to like their gospel songs the best, and so after a while they just did pure gospel songs. And before that, of course, Red Foley, There Will Be Peace in the Valley.

Well, it's about time for me to get out of here. The clock on the wall says it's all over. Hope you've had a good time this evening trying to play a few things here and there for you. This is the Stripling Brothers there in the background. One called Pallet on the Floor. Well, this is your old radio friend, Pat Weaver, here from my old dog, Fred. By the way, Fred got kind of left out today, but he was here anyway. Official program observer. Listen, until next time, let's be thinking of each other.

Welcome to the Oldie Show here on KUAC 89.9 FM Fairbanks, connecting Alaska to the world. Good evening. I'm Mark Rippey, host tonight for the Oldie Show. And yeah, we just got 3 hours of great oldies music for us. And I'm going to start out. Here's the Loving Spoonful. Seemed appropriate from 1966, Summer in the City.

Summer in the City from 11 Spoonful, starting us off there. Then after that, the Stone Ponies with Linda Ronstadt and Different Drum. I'm going to talk about Linda Ronstadt again a little later on. After that, the Temptations, I Can't Get Next to You, and Simon and Garfunkel, their great classic, Sound of Silence, and then the Kingston Trio and their version of Where Have All the Flowers Gone. I'm going to start off this next song kind of poppy. Kenny Rogers in the First Edition just dropped in to see what condition my condition was in.

Kenny Rogers in the first edition just dropped in to see what condition my condition was in. That was before Kenny switched over to country music. I saw a couple of years ago just a hilarious, trippy video on YouTube with Kenny Rogers and performing that song. After that, probably a song. This is Jackie Brinston and his Delta and Rocket 88. You know, a lot of music... Delta Cats, excuse me. A lot of music historians consider this the first rock and roll song recorded. Who knows? Your choice. Joni Mitchell after that with Both Sides Now, then Peter, Paul, and Mary leaving on a jet plane. Percy Sledge, another one from 66, and When a Man Loves a Woman, and then the Commodores and Easy. Up next, Paul Simon from back in 76, and 50 Ways to Leave Your Lover.

So 50 years ago, this song came out, 50 Ways to Leave Your Lover, Paul Simon. Loggins and Messina, Fahila, after that, and then Gordon Lightfoot, If You Could Read My Mind, Lobo, You and Me, and A Dog Named Boo, The Eagles, and Take It Easy. I said I was going to mention Linda Ronstadt again. Linda Ronstadt had so much to do with the formation of the Eagles. She was doing a tour in 1970. She had a new album out, and she hired Don Henley and Glenn Frey to play in her backing band. And Frey and Henley met, realized they had a connection there. And Linda also suggested Bernie Leadon as a member of the band. And John Boylan, who helped Linda Ronstadt find Frey and Henley in the first place, promoted Randy Meisner as an addition. And then all of a sudden, you got the Eagles, Taking It Easy. And closed out with Van Morrison and Brown Eyed Girl. You've been listening, and I hope continue to listen to The Oldies Show here on KUAC 89.9 FM Fairbanks, located on the University of Alaska Fairbanks campus. I'm Mark Rippey, your host tonight. The next three songs are, some people use the word heritage acts. Let's just say some oldie artists that are still out there performing. Start out with a new one from Carly Simon called Howl.

So Carly Simon's new song called Howl. She's got an album coming out called Comes in Waves. Kind of interesting. Her son, Ben, appears on the project as a singer, musician, producer, songwriter, and her daughter, Sally, contributes vocals and created the artwork for the single Howl. After that, the Stones, of course, getting ready to do another tour. They've got a new album, Foreign Tongues, and that's the song Rough and Twisted. And then Paul McCartney off of the Boys of Dungeon Lane and Dunnigan Lane, and The Days We Left Behind. Very much a nostalgia look. Then Stevie Nicks wrapping up that set off Belladonna and The Edge of 17. Up next, Mark Knopfler, Dire Straits. It is kind of a poppy song, thinking about MTV and Money for Nothing.

My pappy said, son, you're gonna drive me to drinking if you don't stop driving that hot rod Lincoln. Have you heard the story of the hot rod race with the Fords and the Lincolns was setting the pace? That story is true, I'm here to say I was driving that Model A. It's got a Lincoln motor and it's really souped up. That Model A body makes it look like a pup's got 8 cylinders and uses them all. Got overdrive, just won't stall. With a 4-barrel carb and a dual exhaust, with 4 living gears you can really get lost. Got safety tubes, but I ain't scared. The brakes are good, tires fair. Pulled out of San Pedro late one night, the moon and the stars was shining bright. We was driving up Grapevine Hill, passing cars like they was standing still. All of a sudden, in a wink of an eye, a Cadillac sedan passed us by and said, boys, it's a mark for me. By then, the taillight was all you could see. Now the fellas ribbed me for being behind, so I thought I'd make the Lincoln unwind. Took my foot off the gas and man alive, I shoved it on down into overdrive. Wound it up to 110, my speedometer said that I hit top end. My foot was glued like lead to the floor, that's all there is and there ain't no more. Now the boys all thought lost my sense, and telephone poles looked like a picket fence. They said slow down, I see spots, the lines on the road just look like dots. Took a corner, sideswiped a truck, crossed my fingers just for luck. My fenders was clicking the guardrail post, the guy beside me was white as a ghost.

start again on that Cadillac. Knew it could catch him, I thought it could pass. Don't you know by then we'd be low on gas. We had flames coming from out of the side. Feel the tension, man, what a ride. I said, look out, boys, I got a license to fly. And that caddy pulled over and let us by. Now all of a sudden she started knocking down in the dip. She started to rock, and I looked in the mirror. Red light was blinking. The cops was after my hot rod Lincoln. They arrested me and they put me in jail, and they called my pappy to throw my bail. And he said, son, you're gonna drive me to drinking if you don't stop driving that hot rod Lincoln.

Money from Nothing from Dire Straits starting us out there, off Brothers in Arms, then Undisputed Truth, Smiling Faces, then Melanie with the Edwin Hawkins Singers, and Lay Down, Candles in the Rain, Canned Heat then, going up the country, and then finally Commander Cody and his Lost Planet Airmen off Lost in the Ozone and Hot Rod Lincoln. That was not an original song by Commander Cody. It was originally recorded by the rockabilly country artist Charlie Ryan, who wrote it and recorded it. And that was back in 1955. And then Commander Cody covered it in, what was that, 72 or 73. One more set before we hit the top of the hour. Here's Tom Petty off his album Southern Accents and the Best of Everything.

Tom Petty and the Heartbreakers and the Best of Everything. After that, great song from Dave Mason, who passed recently. We Just Disagree. Harry Nilsson from 72, A Song of Heartbreak. And what an emotional performance. Actually, it was a Badfinger song. This is Nilsson's cover of it, Without You, again from 1972. Stevie Wonder, You Are the Sunshine of My Life. And then wrapping up the set with Bob Dylan off of Desire and the song Hurricane. 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I'm Mark Ripper, your host. Got one more hour of music. I'm going to start out with The Stones and Wild Horses.

0: short break. We'll be right back.
1: The Stones starting us off there in Wild Horses, then Blind Faith, Can't Find My Way Home, Fleetwood Mac, and Go Your Own Way, and then the Talking Heads, Life During Wartime, off their phenomenal live album, Stop Making Sense. Santana coming up next off of Braxis, and Hope You're Feeling Better.

Carlos Santana off of Abraxas, Hope You're Feeling Better. Then Ball and Chain from Big Brother and the Holding Company, Janis Joplin. It was in 1966. Janis Joplin auditioned to be the vocalist with Big Brother and the Holding Company. And 3 days after her audition, she indeed was the lead vocalist. And one of her first performances was this song, originally recorded by Willie Mae Big Mama Thornton, and Ball and Chain. Then after that, the Beatles and Something, and then Eric Burdon and the Animals, Sky Pilot. One more set before the end of the hour. Started off with The Who, Bob O'Reilly.

0: tell me it was in Pilgrim's Amber 2. Yeah, that's why he doesn't come up on 3011. So after that, yelling and screaming and telling him why it wasn't coming up on 3011.
1: The Who and Bob O'Reilly starting us off there off Who's Next. Then, interesting band, didn't last long, Focus, and their kind of trippy song Hocus Pocus from back in 73, and then closing out with Pink Floyd off Dark Side of the Moon and Money. That's it for me tonight. I hope you've enjoyed the tunes. 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I'm Mark Rippey. 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

0: eat out until your kitchen is done, or how much your quality of life is driven by the habits you have within, you know, being able to access your toothbrush, being able to shower, being able to not have to work your schedule around people being in your personal space. So when you factor in sort of that more holistically, it makes an argument for living with a refrigerator that might be on the fritz for the next 2.5 years, and then doing it all at once and being very inconvenienced for 2.5 months versus being inconvenienced for 1.5 months this year, 1.5 months next year, and then 1.5 months the following year. But that doesn't answer your question at all.
1: But it's a good baseline, though. It's so true. You don't think about how sort of detrimental to your life it is to have people in your home every day. We've done most of our projects in our house ourselves, but we had our kitchen cabinets painted just for sheer, you know, wanting a professional. And having someone in our home every day almost was the end of us in our kitchen, you know, no less.
2: One of the things I was wondering about is floors, because currently I think the floors were laid first because the appliances are on top of the actual floor. I can see that. So they probably went in afterwards. Do I need to think about doing that as well? And would that be one of the reasons for waiting to do the entire project at once?
0: So in general, it's best practice to not only have the appliances on top of the kitchen floor, but also have the cabinets on top of the existing floor. Because if your dishwasher were to leak, you don't want it sort of running into a cavity that's below your cabinets and sitting there without you knowing it. So ideally, you would be doing the kitchen floor when the cabinets and the appliances are replaced. But in a perfect world, the sequence would go like this. You do everything at once because there's a value in scale. So not only will the overall construction timeline be less, but your management and supervision will be less because, you know, if I'm managing someone to put a floor in a kitchen, it's pretty much the same amount of management for me to manage someone putting a whole new floor in the whole apartment, right? Versus if you broke it into two projects, I'm charging you double because I'm doing double the management. Come up with a firm budget that you're comfortable with regards to appliances, cabinets, countertops, pulls, floor, paint colors, everything. You select all these things before construction so that the contractor is never waiting for you to deliver something during construction, because that leads to delays and that,
2: right,
0: that gives them an excuse to hit you with a change order. Listen, if you had this to me yesterday, it would have been no change, but you dragged your feet on getting me the countertops that delayed the timeline. Now I'm charging you more money. And then demo the kitchen, fix any electrical and plumbing that needs to happen, put new floors through the whole unit, including the kitchen. And then maybe you're taking all your furniture and shoving it in your biggest bathroom to take care of those floors. And then, you know, your new cabinets go in, your countertops go in, you paint everything, do any touch-up work with the same painters doing the kitchen on any baseboards throughout the place that got damaged when the floors were getting swapped. And then you punch it out and you're out of here. And I don't know if it makes sense to do that now or in 3 years, but that's going to be the cheapest overall and the least stressful for you.
1: See, Stephanie, it's just that easy.
2: I understand.
1: So simple. So simple.
0: See how I make a $10,000 project into a $100,000 project every time?
1: We need you to write this down. I need a checklist.
2: I love that.
0: Find the money. Good luck, Stephanie. Thanks for calling.
2: Thank you so much. I appreciate it.
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You've reached KUAC FM 89.9 FM Fairbanks, public radio for Alaska. At the Fairbanks International Airport, it's currently a chilly 47 degrees Fahrenheit, 8 degrees Celsius, partly cloudy, with a humidity of 86% and calm winds. Coming up next, from 7 to 9 a.m. is Weekend Edition Sunday. I hope you stick around and have a lovely day.

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1: Love conquers all, or does it? Mozart's The Marriage of Figaro is a sharp-edged comedy that's simultaneously a battle of the sexes and the classes. I'm Lisa Flynn. We're at London's Royal Albert Hall for Mozart's comic masterpiece, The Marriage of Figaro. Riccardo Minazzi leads the cast and the orchestra of the Age of Enlightenment. I hope you'll be listening.
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3: I'm Nora Rahm with these headlines. German authorities are searching for a man who allegedly drove his van into a crowd in Berlin yesterday and then apparently stabbed others with a machete. One person was killed and 29 others were wounded. It happened near the city's Pride Festival. Wildfires are threatening the Bordeaux region of southwestern France, prompting major evacuations. Authorities say more than 200,000 people have been displaced. Wildfires are also burning in neighboring Spain. And Carlos Beltran, Andrew Jones, and Jeff Kent will be inducted into baseball's Hall of Fame this afternoon at a ceremony in Cooperstown, New York. I'm Nora Rahm, NPR News in Washington.

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3: 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In the Fairbanks area, it's currently 50 degrees Fahrenheit and partly cloudy. Coming up next is another hour of Weekend Edition. Goes through 9. I hope you stick around and have a wonderful Sunday.

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1: This is Week in Edition from NPR News. I'm Aisha Roscoe. Wildfires in Spain and France have forced hundreds of thousands of people to flee their homes. The French and Spanish militaries have joined firefighters in battling the devastating blazes, which are being described as some of the worst in recent memory. Other European nations have sent water-dumping planes and helicopters to assist the firefighting efforts. NPR's Miguel Macias is following the story from Seville, Spain, and he joins us now. Good morning.
2: Good morning, Aisha.
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2: Well, we're facing some critical hours when it comes to fighting these fires. 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
3: 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And it's currently 50 degrees Fahrenheit and partly cloudy in Fairbanks. There's a light south wind going southwest to 10 miles out per hour in tomorrow morning, a 10% chance of showers today after 4 p.m., with a high around 68. 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
4: Wrong with these headlines. Ukrainian President Volodymyr Zelensky says his forces bombed a ship in the Caspian Sea between Russia and Iran. He said it was transporting military cargo in cooperation with Iran. Iran condemned the attack, saying it was a commercial vessel and that one sailor was killed. The national average price for a gallon of gasoline has climbed back above $4 a gallon as violence in the Middle East drives oil prices higher. This could lead to a rise in inflation. And parts of the northwest U.S. are blanketed in dense smoke after new wildfires broke out in Oregon and Washington. Tens of thousands of acres have burned. I'm Nora Rahm, NPR News in Washington.

0: Amazing.
1: We'll be back in a minute with more from Georgina Hayden, author of Med-Esk. I'm Francis Lamb, and this is The Splendid Table from APM, American Public Media. 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

Love conquers all, or does it? The Marriage of Figaro is a sharp-edged comedy that's simultaneously a battle of the sexes and the classes. Hello, I'm Lisa Flynn. We're at London's Royal Albert Hall for Wolfgang Amadeus Mozart's beloved comic masterpiece, The Marriage of Figaro. The cast and the orchestra of the Age of Enlightenment are conducted by Riccardo Minazzi in a production presented by the Glyndebourne Festival. Mozart's opera was based on Pierre-Augustin Beaumarchais' controversial play about servants outsmarting the nobility. Written in a revolutionary age, the story unsettled the aristocracy. So, to win the Austrian emperor's approval, Mozart's librettist Lorenzo da Ponte removed the most provocative elements. Once the plan was accepted, Mozart began work and completed the score in just 6 weeks. The story unfolds in a single day of madness at Count Almaviva's palace near Seville. In Act One, the Countess's maid Susanna and the Count's valet Figaro are preparing for their wedding. Figaro is outraged to learn that the Count has tried to seduce Susanna and vows revenge. Dr. Bartolo then arrives with his former housekeeper, Marcellina, who also intends to marry Figaro. She holds a contract requiring him either to marry her or repay the money he borrowed. Meanwhile, the Count's young page, Cherubino, knows the Count plans to punish him for his many Ravenna. When the music teacher Don Basilio enters, the Count hides as well, then bursts out in anger when Basilio reveals that Cherubino is infatuated with the Countess. His rage only grows when he discovers Cherubino in the room. In the meantime, Figaro has assembled the entire household to sing the praises of the Count. Now put on the spot, he's forced to bless the marriage of Figaro and Susanna. Furious, the Count orders Cherubino to join the army immediately. Act Two begins with the Countess lamenting the loss of her husband's love, while Figaro plans to frustrate the Count's designs on Susanna by sending him Cherubino dressed as a woman. Cherubino then flirts with the Countess and quickly hides in the closet when the Count arrives, who instantly suspects that his wife is concealing a lover. While the Count and Countess are distracted, Susanna takes Cherubino's place, allowing him to escape through the window. When the gardener angrily reports that someone has landed on his prized flowers, Figaro claims he was the culprit. In our cast, we hear Tommaso Barea as Figaro, Johanna Wallroth as Susanna, as Count Almaviva, Hugh Montague Rendell, as the Countess, Louise Aller, Alessandro Corbelli is Bartolo, Madeline Shaw is Marcellina, as Cherubino, Adele Charvet, and as Don Basilio, Robert Forrest. Riccardo Minazzi leads the orchestra of the Age of Enlightenment. Now, from London's Royal Albert Hall, here are Acts 1 and 2 of Mozart's The Marriage of Figaro.

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0: Angry and humiliated, the Count seizes on an excuse to stop Figaro's wedding to Susanna, whom he hopes to seduce himself. Meanwhile, Dr. Bartolo, Don Basilio, and Marcellina demand that Figaro either repay his debt or marry Marcellina. You've just heard Acts 1 and 2 of Wolfgang Amadeus Mozart's The Marriage of Figaro from the Royal Albert Hall in London. In our cast are Tommaso Barea as Figaro, Johanna Ballroth as Susanna, as Count Almaviva, Hugh Montague Rendell, as the Countess Louise Alder. Alessandro Corbelli is Bartolo, Madeline Shaw is Marcellina, as Cherubino Adele Charvet, and as Don Basilio, Robert Forrest. Riccardo Minazzi leads the orchestra of the Age of Enlightenment in this production presented by the Glyndebourne Festival. Next week, we're off to Barcelona's Gran Teatre del Liceo for another comic masterpiece, Gaetano Donizetti's...
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0: One of Mozart's most prized roles is that of the Countess, a tragic yet noble heroine. Her friendship with her maid Susanna breaks the norms of the strict social order of the 18th century. Our Countess Louise Alder spoke to the BBC about her character and this special relationship.
1: She's a strong woman, the Countess. Especially in this production, we've found a lively, young, youthful Rosina from Barbieri type character, which I was really keen to hold on to. You know, she's not a sort of languishing at the end of her days older woman who's sort of stuck, but she's stuck as a young, youthful person full of life, and Susanna brings that to her. She brings her the gossip, she brings her friendship within a class system.
0: Louise Alder on her character, the Countess. When the curtain goes up on the third act of Mozart's The Marriage of Figaro, the Countess is putting her own plans into action, getting Susanna to agree to a tryst with the Count. But it will be the Countess herself disguised as Susanna. The Count is delighted until he realizes he's been tricked and decides to force Figaro to marry Marcellina. When Figaro says he's unable to pay the loan, he protests that he cannot marry Marcellina without his parents' permission. But he doesn't even know who they are, since he was taken from them as a baby. Suddenly, Marcellina realizes that Figaro is her long-lost child. Dr. Bartolo is his father, and the family is reunited. Susanna and the Countess write a letter to the Count, inviting him to a rendezvous and attaching a pin for him to send back in response. Meanwhile, the gardener's daughter, Barbarina, manipulates the Count into giving her permission to marry Cherubino, saving him from military service. As the wedding party begins, the Count opens the letter and pricks his finger on the pin. At the start of the final act, the pin has gone missing. The Count gave it to Barbarina, and she's dropped it. She tells Figaro, who's devastated to realize, that it must have been Susanna who arranged the secret meeting. In the garden at night, Susanna and the Countess are disguised as each other, and the Count tries to seduce the woman he thinks is Susanna, but who is actually his own wife. Figaro recognizes Susanna, but pretends to seduce her as the Countess. When the disguises finally come off and the truth is revealed, the Count begs for forgiveness, and the wedding celebrations can begin. In our cast, we have Tommaso Barea as Figaro, Johanna Walroth as Susanna, as Count Almaviva Hugh Montague Rendell, as the Countess Louise Alder, Alessandro Corbelli as Dr. Bartolo, Madeline Shaw is Marcellina, as Cherubino, Adele Charvet, as Don Basilio, Robert Forrest, and Elizabeth Boudreau is Barbarina. Here now is Riccardo Minazzi to lead the soloists and the orchestra of the Age of Enlightenment in the final two acts of Mozart's The Marriage of Figaro.

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0: We've just heard the last two acts of Wolfgang Amadeus Mozart's opera, The Marriage of Figaro, a day of madness at Count Almaviva's palace, ending with confessions, reconciliations, and finally wedding celebrations. In this August 2025 performance at London's Royal Albert Hall, we heard Tommaso Barea as Figaro, Johanna Wallroth as Susanna, as Count Almaviva Hugh Montague Rendell, as the Countess Louise Alder, Alessandro Corbelli was Dr. Bartolo, Madeline Shaw was Marcellina, as Cherubino Adele Charvet, as Don Basilio Robert Forrest, and Elizabeth Boudreau was Barbarina. Ricardo Minazzi led the orchestra of the Age of Enlightenment. Next week, our opera tour of the great stages of Europe continues with a stop at Barcelona's Gran Teatre del Liceu for a stunning performance of Gaetano Donizetti's The Elixir of Love. I hope you'll be listening. Daniel Goldberg is the producer of our WFMT opera series, thanks to Rebecca Nystedt and the WFMT operations team. Our executive producer is Roger White. Today's program comes from a partnership with the European Broadcasting Union and the BBC. I'm Lisa Flynn. 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